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All right, if you want to call me that, go ahead. I guess Papa was too. Just cause I don't take nobody's mess, I'll get mad in a minute and jump in your chest.

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This is Phil. I'm not here. I'm on vacation, but I've selected a whole bunch of choice cuts for you. I hope that this helps make your Friday funky.

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0: It's a funky Friday right here on 93.9 The River. This is Phil. I'm not here. I'm on vacation, but I've selected a whole bunch of choice cuts for you. I hope that this helps make your Friday funky, and I'll be back with you next week on Funky Friday right here on The River. 93.9
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0: 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Good is different.
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0: It's a funky Friday right here on 93.9 The River. This is Phil. I'm not here. I'm on vacation, but I've selected a whole bunch of choice cuts for you. I hope that this helps make your Friday funky, and I'll be back with you next week on Funky Friday right here on The River.
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Going live with the Crab Corporation. Let me hear some bass.

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0: 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This is Phil. I'm not here. I'm on vacation, but I've selected a whole bunch of choice cuts for you. I hope that this helps make your Friday funky, and I'll be back with you next week on Funky Friday right here on The River.
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2: On the outside of the bottle, it says Kono. 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Kono is the outgoing New Zealand Sauvignon Blanc that's hard not to like. 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

0: 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Consider one of the 5 different 12-week adult ed programs at Franklin County Technical School in Turner's Falls. 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
3: 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They tell us there's nothing quite like the Blue Heron. Call for a reservation. And if it's a nice evening, maybe after dinner, a walk to the Buttonball.
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0: 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Consider one of the 5 different 12-week adult ed programs at Franklin County Technical School in Turner's Falls. Starting on Monday, September 14th, trainings include auto tech, building maintenance, electrical, plumbing and HVAC, and welding. 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

0: Sunderland has a famous tree, the Buttonball Sycamore. It's just north of the center of town and probably close to 400 years old. It has its own Wikipedia page. The Buttonball is a short walk from the Blue Heron, the restaurant in Sunderland's old town hall. The Blue Heron's famous too. Not as famous as the Buttonball, but people come from far and wide. They tell us there's nothing quite like the Blue Heron. Call for a reservation. And if it's a nice evening, maybe after dinner, a walk to the Buttonball.
1: 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Historic Deerfield presents A Stake in the Ground, 1774. 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A Stake in the Ground, 1774. 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
4: Sunderland has a famous tree, the Buttonball Sycamore. It's just north of the center of town and probably close to 400 years old. It has its own Wikipedia page. The Buttonball is a short walk from the Blue Heron, the restaurant in Sunderland's old town hall. The Blue Heron's famous too. Not as famous as the Buttonball, but people come from far and wide. They tell us there's nothing quite like the Blue Heron. Call for a reservation. And if it's a nice evening, maybe after dinner, a walk to the Buttonball.
5: 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A Stake in the Ground, 1774. 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

0: Sunderland has a famous tree, the Buttonball Sycamore. It's just north of the center of town and probably close to 400 years old. It has its own Wikipedia page. The Buttonball is a short walk from the Blue Heron, the restaurant in Sunderland's old town hall. The Blue Heron's famous too. Not as famous as the Buttonball, but people come from far and wide. They tell us there's nothing quite like the Blue Heron. Call for a reservation. And if it's a nice evening, maybe after dinner, a walk to the Buttonball.
1: 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Historic Deerfield presents A Stake in the Ground, 1774. 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

musicians from all sides, plays set and performed in the Village of Deerfield. 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A Stake in the Ground, 1774. 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

0: man. Is it too early for a ripper like that? Well, it's too late. That was Jack White. Brand new song on the river called Neighbor's Blues. Just stay away from HOAs. That's all I'm saying. Listen to Toth. That's Alex of Rubble Bucket with You're Not Broken. Toth is going to be at the Drake just over the river in Amherst on October 4th. And then started off the morning with a double dose of some great Motown. Listen to the one and only Marvin Gaye with Can I Get a Witness? And then Needle in a Haystack from the Velvalettes. God, I love that song. Good morning. What's going on? Happy Saturday. It is August 8th, 2026. My name is Nighttime Will. The time on the big red clock here at the River Studios is 9:14 a.m. And I hope you're doing wonderfully today. Of course, what we're going to get up to is it's not rocket science. We're going to talk about how the Saturn V that took us to the moon almost totally failed, but didn't. So that'll be our failed space rocket concepts, but kind of a turnaround because it clearly didn't. But in a little bit, we should talk about the weather, shall we? It's humid, isn't it?
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3: 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A Stake in the Ground, 1774. 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

0: has come again from Jim James of My Morning Jacket. Ruthie Foster played us Thank You, and Ruthie Foster is going to be at the Stone Church in beautiful downtown Brattleboro. Shout out Vermont. That will be August 14th. And then the Grateful Dead, Birdsong. We're celebrating the life of Jerry Garcia this week. All right, so taking a look at the weather. Today, it's going to be another humid, muggy one, a high of 88, 90% humidity. I cannot wait to stop feeling so sticky. It's not fun. Maybe a thunderstorm rolling in around 6 p.m., which would be neat. Tomorrow, Sunday, high of 87. It's going to be sunny. And then Monday, Tuesday, Wednesday, and Thursday, and Friday probably as well, rain. So we're about to get soaked again. Highs in the upper 70s to upper 80s.
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3: Yamato, the drummers of Japan, bring fierce and fearless Japanese taiko drumming to UMass.
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0: modest mouse picking dragon's pockets, and they are playing at Treehouse Brewing on August 20th, if you want to go check them out there. Dave Rawlings Machine, and then the best band of the British Invasion, The Kinks, with Village Green Preservation Society. Now, they did get in some trouble here and there. They were banned from touring in the U.S. for 4 years, from 1965 to 69, I think, due to some wild things that happened on stage, union disputes and all that kind of stuff. And that wasn't the only trouble they got into. That song Lola explicitly mentions Coca-Cola as part of the lyrics, and that violated some anti-advertising guidelines. So mid-tour, Ray Davies flies back to London from the States just to re-record that one line. Oh boy, getting in trouble. Sometimes it's not as much fun as it sounds.
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0: Mountjoy and Gigi Perez in the middle. Listen to The Clash. Also, some Josh Ritter with Golden Age of Radio and Mandinka, a song from the late, great Sinead O'Connor. Good morning. It's Saturday, August 8th. This is Nighttime, Will. How you doing? Happy Saturday. I hope you're getting up to something fun this weekend. That is my hope for you. We're going to take a short break here, and then I'm going to play you a song named after a mental technique that is designed to help you recall information at the drop of a hat, at the snap of a finger. Maybe I could use it because I'm constantly forgetting everything.
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0: A brand new one on the river from Sylvan SO. It's called Hot Slob. Hold Steady. And then Bruce Hornsby played us a song called Memory Palace. Now, what is a memory palace? It's a mental technique that uses spatial memory and imagery to organize and recall information at super fast speeds. So here's how it works. I'll give you the short version. You pick a familiar place, like your house, a workplace, and you make a clear path through it, like front door to the kitchen to the living room sort of thing. Then you turn facts, names, numbers you want to remember into striking mental pictures and place those items. You put each item in a specific spot along furniture, along your route, and then you have to practice it. You mentally walk through the space in the exact same order to see and retrieve your stored facts. So if, like me, you have a hard time remembering pretty much everything, maybe you might try Memory Palace.
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3: 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We offered to heat it up. 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

0: Noah Kahan with Doors. Dionne Warwick played you Walk On By. And then my favorite band, they're from Stillwell, Oklahoma, called Other Lives with Two Pyramids. Now, their newest album called Volume 5 came out last year. I am chomping at the bit for a next one. Like, give me more of this. Their album Rituals is ridiculously good. It is incredible. If you haven't listened to these guys and you like some ethereal kind of music that hits hard, Other Lives, check them out.
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0: Charlie Crockett on the River with the Hallelujah Trail. And then we had Carsey Blanton down in the streets now playing at the Stone Church in beautiful downtown Brattleboro on October 22nd. We got Carsey Blanton and the Burning Hell. I think it's great that the Burning Hell is playing with Carsey Blanton at the Stone Church. Stone Church, Burning Hell, come on! That's funny. It's nighttime, Will. Today is Saturday. It is August 8th. And we're going to take a break. We got to listen to some things that pay the ads here. But when we return, I will play you a song from someone that Johnny Cash said was the best modern country music artist. And he's in a movie that you might have seen.
1: Sunderland has a famous tree. The Buttonball Sycamore. It's just north of the center of town, and probably close to 400 years old. It has its own Wikipedia page. The Buttonball is a short walk from the Blue Heron, the restaurant in Sunderland's old town hall. The Blue Heron's famous too. Not as famous as the Buttonball, but people come from far and wide. They tell us there's nothing quite like the Blue Heron. Call for a reservation. And if it's a nice evening, maybe after dinner, a walk to the Buttonball.
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0: Sam Fender and Olivia Dean, Rein Me In. Listen to Iguanas with Benny's Cadillac, Buzzcocks, and then Dwight Yoakam with Truckin'. Now, you may or may not know this, but Dwight Yoakam is actually in the 1996 film Sling Blade. He plays that terrible boyfriend. But it's such a brilliant film from Jim Jarmusch. My favorite scene is the one where Billy Bob Thornton's character is trying to order food.
1: I kind of want something other to eat.
2: Mm-hmm. Well, what would you like?
1: You got any biscuits for sale in there?
2: Well, no, this here's a Frosty cream. We don't serve biscuits. We got a lot of other stuff, though.
1: What you got in there is good to eat.
0: Everybody just transforms themselves into their characters. It's brilliant. And director Jim Jarmusch plays the guy who's trying to serve food to Billy Bob Thornton in that scene. It's great. If you haven't watched it, I highly recommend.
3: What is this?
4: It's a pith helmet.
3: A pith helmet?
4: Yeah, look cool on you.
3: No one looks cool in a pith helmet.
4: You will.
3: Where and when does one wear a pith helmet?
4: Where? 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
3: Oh, no.
4: Oh, yeah. Pretty soon, it'll be the cool thing to do.
3: Going to Local Burger is cool, and a pith helmet
4: is bold.
3: Buddy, my bold days are behind me.
4: Not anymore. Come on, I want some brisket.
3: I want some ribs.
4: Haydenville, here we come. I'll wear my fez.
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0: playing at Tanglewood and Lenox on September 5th. That's Alabama Shakes. I Feel Hope Coming. Bonnie Raitt, Trash Can Sinatras, and then The Stones with Angry. That's off of their album Hackney Diamonds, which, by the way, it's an old East London slang term for the glittering, beautiful, sparkly shards of glass from shattered car windows and shop glass left after a little old snatch and grab. So lock your car, lock your business, be careful. 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

0: Good Times, End Times from Goose. Suzanne Vega played us Alley. Suzanne Vega is not going to be playing in an alley, but at Bombix in Florence, Sweet Home Florence, October 20th. Tomorrow, and then Matthew E. White. Rock and roll is cold. I don't know about that, Matthew. Hey, it's nighttime, Will. And in a little bit, I have a song about something that's in Star Trek, which is perfect because then we're going to do It's Not Rocket Science. We'll be talking about failed space rocket concepts and how one of them was almost the Saturn V that took us to the moon.
1: The other night at the Blue Heron, someone remarked that their soup was lukewarm. We offered to heat it up. "No, I don't want you to microwave it," they said. "We wouldn't do that. We don't even have a microwave. We're a little old-fashioned at the Blue Heron. We make elegant meals from simple ingredients, and we don't use shortcuts. We do have a freezer, but the only thing in it is the ice cream." The Blue Heron, in the grand old town hall building in Sunderland.
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0: Street of Dreams from U2. Listen to Chuck Provitt and Kian Sabe, and then Snail Mail with Tractor Beam. A perfect song, because set shields to full, charge phasers, arm photon torpedoes, strap on your spacesuit. Let's light this candle.
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0: Time once again for It's Not Rocket Science with me, Nighttime Will, where we talk all things rocketry and space exploration. Today, we'll continue talking about failed space rocket concepts and how the one that got us to the moon in 1969 almost failed miserably. The Saturn V rocket, the mighty Saturn V that got us to the moon on the Apollo program. It was powered by 5 of the largest and most powerful rocket engines ever designed and built, the Rocketdyne F1. Every one of these engines used a massive plumbing system pouring 671 gallons of fuel per second into the combustion chamber that provided 1.5 million pounds of thrust each, allowing the rocket to get out of the Earth's atmosphere. So, what's the problem? Where's the issue? Well, it's called combustion instability. You've got liquid oxygen and the stuff called RP1. It's essentially super refined kerosene. That's the fuel. Combine these things in a combustion chamber, add a little something to get it started, you have a massive explosion. The problem is, if there's not an even mix of these two elements, things don't go terribly well. Think of it kind of like baking, okay? If your flour is all caked up and lumpy and not mixing with the other ingredients, then your bread gets lumpy and sad. Only when you're dealing with cryogenic propellants, it gets sad and then explodes, which is exactly what all of the early rockets did on the test stands. What combustion instability looks like is terrifying. A ball of fire whipping around the inside of the rocket at a speed of 2,000 rotations every single second until the fire backs up and blows it all to itty-bitty little pieces and destroys the test stand in the process. How dramatic. So what was the solution to this explosive problem? Better atomization. Now, atomization in rocketry allows your fuel and your oxidizer to mix more thoroughly so that all of the propellants are making a more efficient burn. It turns it into little teeny tiny droplets. So if you can make those liquids smaller, they'll mix and burn better, more efficiently, and, you know, not explode in the way that they're not supposed to explode. So how do you get better atomization? They figured it out. You install baffles in the rocket engine. It's a little tricky to describe, but I'll do my best. So a rocket engine is shaped like a bell. At the top, there's a narrow portion. It's called the injector plate that pumps your liquid oxygen and your RP1 or whatever propellant you've chosen to use into the combustion chamber. Directly below that, picture a massive cover, like a drain cover that you might put over your shower drain. They installed these giant brass plates into the F1 engine that broke up the flow of the propellants into 12 different sections so that it would all mix more efficiently and fix this combustion instability problem. When the propellants are pumped into the combustion chamber, they mix beautifully, and they burn with better efficiency, and they cancel out that combustion instability that we were just talking about. Otherwise, the Saturn V wouldn't have lifted off of the pad. It would have turned into a massive, horrible fireball. Rockets are hard. They're confusing. Every time one explodes, just remember that when you launch one, a million things can happen. Only one of them is good. That even applies to the model mons.
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Now when I talked to God, I knew he'd understand. 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

0: Phoebe Stockwell with What You Know. Emmylou Harris and Linda Ronstadt. We listened to Fleetwood Mac and then Bridget Carney, Don't Think About the Polar Bear. Now you're thinking about the polar bear.
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6: You look hungry.
7: I am. I want my burgie.
6: You shall have your burgie.
7: Remember, I want my Mapo?
6: Yeah.
7: And then MTV stole it?
6: What?
7: Yeah, remember Sting whining, I want my MTV?
6: Oh, right.
7: They got that from I Want My Mapo.
6: Hold on.
7: Anyway, we're going to give it a new life.
6: We are?
7: Yeah. I want my burgie.
6: I want my burgie. I like it.
7: I want my brisket. I want my ribs. I want my pulled pork.
6: I want my lobster roll.
7: See, it's catchy. I want my local burgie.
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0: back in love. 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Listen to Wilco, Nothing's Ever Gonna Get in My Way, and then Trio with Da Da Da. Nighttime, well, hanging out with you for just a little bit longer until I turn things over to Ella. But before we get there, how about we listen to someone who got his big break at the age of 23, started writing for 30 Rock in his NYU dorm. Come on, man. Stop being so impressive and talented. Get out of here.
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0: brand new single on the river from local hero Dinosaur Jr. Several Got Away. Real Estate. The Stones with Jealous Lover. Look, I know I played a song from Hackney Diamonds from The Stones earlier. I don't care. I love The Stones, so you got a double dose of it today. And then who got their big break writing for 30 Rock at the age of 23 in his NYU dorm? Childish Gambino, also known as Donald Glover. Well done, sir. Well done.
1: 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They thought they needed a big renovation. 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

0: some Phoebe Bridgers for you with Lost Boys. Three Dog Night. Mama Told Me Not to Come. Such a good song. Neil Young. And then Jane's Addiction with Jane Says. Well, my friend, that's it for me. This is Nighttime Will. I'm signing off. And I'll set you up with the amazing Ella to take you through the afternoon and into the evening. But thanks for hanging out with me. Thanks for listening to all the great tunes and It's Not Rocket Science and all of the other shenanigans that we get up to here on Saturday at the River. Until next time, you take care of yourself and you have a good night. And stay cool out there. My God, is it humid.
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0: Hello, everyone. My name is Ella, and you're listening to The River. You just heard Maya Hawke's Green Dragon. Before that was Ian Sweet, Criminal Kissing. And if you like what you heard from Ian Sweet, they're going to be playing on October 16th in the area. It's so great how many wonderful artists we have coming into the area all the time. Super looking forward to it. Speaking of which, we have more stuff on the River ticket window this week. 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That might be great. Okay. All right. 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

0: Hey, this is Ella. You're listening to The River. That was Jesse Wells' Won't You Come Out Tonight. On The River Ticket Window this week, we have An Evening with Samira Evans and Wanda Houston at the Iron Horse. We have Khaki King at the Stone Church. We have Cloud Nothings with Knife Play at the Drake and The Music of King Crimson and Mohegan Sun. So sign up to win some tickets for these shows and more at WRSI.com. We change it almost every week. And yeah, you could win some free tickets. And who doesn't love free stuff? My name is Ella, and different is good.
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0: This is The River, and that was Modest Mouse picking dragon's pockets. Modest Mouse is going to be playing on August the 20th in the area. However, I'm pretty sure they're totally sold out. So if you want to get the scoop, I should say, the scoop, the skinny, the 411, as they say, of all the local concerts happening in the area, we do have a feature on our website, WRSI.com, called The 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Music is good. My name's Ella. 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

she was everybody's darling. 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

0: This is The River, and the Arcadia Folk Festival is coming up right around the corner. It's Saturday, August 29th at the Arcadia Wildlife Sanctuary in East Hampton. There's going to be some amazing artists: Allison Russell, Milk Carton Kids, John Craigie, Fantastic Cat, Caitlin Canty, Lisa Bastoni, Little Roots, so many more. 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

0: My name's Ella. You're listening to The River. 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My name is Ella. You're listening to The River. And right after the break, we've got some more great stuff coming for you. So stay tuned.
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0: Wow, wow, wow. That was Rhiannon Giddens' Carolina Rain. Rhiannon is actually going to be playing next week on August the 20th in our area. So go and see her if you can, because she did all the music for Red Dead Redemption 2, which is a great video game. It's a Western gunslinging cowboy horse riding, just wonderful game. So that's kind of a shot in the dark, but I think a lot of younger people will probably know what I'm talking about. On the River Ticket window, also, don't forget we've got a lot of new tickets. So go sign up for some free stuff. It's on WRSI.com under contests. 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

0: You're listening to The River. My name is Ella. And you know what? Happy August. Something I learned recently is that in France, there's almost a complete shutdown of the country every August because it's Les Grandes Vacances, which is my terrible way of saying the big vacations, where almost everybody gets a huge vacation break for all of August, or at least most of it. And so small businesses, a lot of administrative services, like residential stuff, like no one's there. Like everyone's gone. So you know what? I think that's amazing. I think that's just great that you just like, yeah, you know, this is the time when no one's here. And so you know what? If you're a French person listening to this, I hope you're having a great vacation and I hope you continue to have a great vacation for the rest of the month. My name's Ella. 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

0: My name is Ella. You're listening to The River. That was Noah Collins' Doors. And before that was Grateful Dead's Scarlet Begonias. It's a beautiful name, actually. And happy Jerry Week. We still got one day left. This is the week between Jerry Garcia's birth and death. I believe it ends on the 9th, so we got one more day left. We've been sneaking in a bunch of Grateful Dead and Jerry Garcia songs, so keep your ears and eyes... Ears peeled? Keep your ears peeled for some more great songs coming up after the break. You're listening to The River, and different is good.
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0: I'm Ella, you're listening to The River, and that was Death Cab for Cutie's Stone Over Water. On The River ticket window this week, we have An Evening with Samira Evans and Wanda Houston, we have Khaki King, Cloud Nothings with Knife Play, and The Music of King Crimson. And that one's actually at Mohegan Sun, which I didn't even know we did tickets for, but we do. 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My name's Ella, this is The River.
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8: What is this?
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0: My name is Ella. You're listening to The River. And this week, Bands on Brewster is having their next weekly free outdoor concert. It is every Thursday from 6 to 8 p.m. in Brewster Court in Northampton. This week, August 13th, we've got Indie playing. It is not the genre. That is the band's name, I-N-D-E. Go check them out. I'm sure it'll be great. My name is Ella. You're listening to The River, and different is good. So stay tuned. After the break, we got more great stuff coming.
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0: This is the River, and that was Monrovia Field Song. Before that was Arcade Fire, Rebellion Lies. I have an unfortunate story about Arcade Fire. In middle school, I loved Arctic Monkeys so, so much. Not Arcade Fire, I loved Arctic Monkeys. And I figured out a way to get them to sign a poster that I had. I sent it out, and instead, when I got it back, I did not get an Arctic Monkeys poster. I got an Arcade Fire poster with their signatures. And I was like, what? So I never got that Arctic Monkeys poster back, but it did get me into Arcade Fire. And for that, I am fortunate. So that in mind, stay tuned after the break. We've got some more great stuff coming for you. My name's Ella, and this is The River.
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7: You look hungry.
8: I am. 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
7: You shall have your burgie.
8: Remember, I want my Mapo?
7: Yeah.
8: And then MTV stole it?
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8: Yeah, remember Sting whining, I want my MTV?
7: Oh, right.
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7: Hold on.
8: Anyway, we're going to give it a new life.
7: We are?
8: Yeah. I want my burgie.
7: I want my burgie. I like it.
8: I want my brisket. I want my ribs. I want my pulled pork.
7: I want my lobster roll.
8: See, it's catchy. I want my local burgie.
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0: You're listening to The River. That was Sam Fender and Olivia Dean, Rain Me In. Before that was Dick Dale and the Deltones, Misulu. I gotta tell you, if there is one song that could raise me out of the grave, that could get me out of a coma, it is Misulu. That is the song that makes me move, no matter what. So I want to know, what is the song that would actually get you out of a coma? What is the song that would get you moving no matter what? Call in at the station. I'd love to know. That's really what I care about, is songs that would rise you out of the grave like a vampire. This is The River. My name's Ella, and stay tuned after the break for more great stuff.
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4: We're going to dance. We're going to dance. We're going to dance. And have some.

0: right. That was Slightly Stupid, G Love, and Wiz Khalifa with Backseat Driving. Before that was Steve Earle with The Galway Girl. If ever there's a time when you hear a song that you love, love, love, and you don't know what it is, and I don't call it out, don't worry. You don't have to do a panic Shazam, because I know sometimes you don't have internet connection, or Shazam doesn't work, or it takes too long, or it didn't hear anything correctly, or you don't even have Shazam open, or you don't have your phone. 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

0: You're listening to The River. The Arcadia Folk Festival is right around the corner. It's going to be Saturday, August 29th. We got amazing artists coming up. Allison Russell, The Milk Carton Kids, John Craigie, Fantastic Cat, Caitlin Canty, plus Lisa Bastoni, Little Roots, Lexi Weege, like so many amazing artists. 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

0: Wow, the Womack sisters are just incredible. That was the song Chauffeur. That's going to be the end of my time tonight. So thank you, everybody. 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Thanks again so much. It's been so great having my first few shows here. 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And coming up next after the break, we've got Little Steven's Underground Garage. Different is good. Thanks, y'all. Peace.
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12: 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Now they will learn why they fear the night.
13: There is nothing wrong with your television set. Do not attempt to adjust the picture. We are controlling transmission.
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16: 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I'm broadcasting.

Spade. Sam Spade. I'm a private dick on a case. They're celebrating film noir here this week in the underground garage, and I'm determined to get to the bottom of it. I don't know what this film noir is, but it's got something to do with dames and guns and booze and Venetian blinds. Now, these are things I know something about. Except, of course, the Venetian blinds. And oh yeah, it's about deception and betrayal and lies. And lies, we know all about that, don't we, Angel? You tried to buy my loyalty with your lies, but it's not gonna work. No, Angel, I'm sending you over. Chances are you'll get life and you'll be out in 20 years. If they hang you precious by that sweet neck, well, I hope you'll leave me that jacket. I've always liked it. The name is Spade. I get $25 a day in expenses. I'm a private dick on a case.

0: If you thought he wouldn't kill Miles, you were right, Angel. Miles hadn't many brains, but he'd had too many years' experience as a detective to be caught like that by a man he was shadowing up a blind alley with his gun in his hip and his overcoat buttoned. But he'd have gone up there with you, Angel. He was just dumb enough for that. He'd have looked you up and down and licked his lips and gone, grinning from ear to ear. And then you could have stood as close to him as you liked in the dark and put a hole through him with a gun you got from Thursby that evening.
1: Don't, Sam, don't say that.
0: Stop it. The police will be here any minute. Now talk.

0: Well, this is it. 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
1: With Bath?
0: With Bath, and come out, wherever you are.
1: With Bath, eh? There's half as many baths as there is rooms. Half the rooms has baths and half hasn't. That's one way of looking at it. Another is, for each two rooms, one has a bath in the middle and the other hasn't. Or, you might say, there's a half a bath to each of two rooms.
0: How is that again, now?
1: There's half as many baths as there is rooms, and if the two...
0: Sir.
1: I've already sent the boy with those bags up to your room, Mr. Masterson.

This is Mark Lindsay, former lead singer from Paul Revere and the Raiders, and you're with Little Steven in the Underground Garage. Now stand back. I think my consciousness is expanding out of control.

0: Welcome to the Underground Garage. We are celebrating film noir this week, using the excuse of John Huston's birthday. Talk about getting it right the first time. John's first movie is considered the first film noir. We'll talk about that in a minute. Knickerbocker's got us started with Lies. There should be a statue of them in Bergenfield by now. Written by singer Buddy Randall and the great guitar player Bo Charles, and produced by Jerry Fuller. One of the best examples of the Beatles school being put to good use. Run, Run, Run. Hit and Run, Hugo Haas, 1957. Night Runner, Abner Biberman, 1957. Woman on the Run, Norman Foster, 1950. And The Fugitive from a Chain Gang, 1932, Mervyn LeRoy. A lot of running in that, baby. And The Who, first song from their second record, A Quick One While He's Away. That's very film noir itself, isn't it? Fool's Gold, a rather prevalent theme in a lot of film noir. From Graham Parker and the Rumors' second record, Heat Treatment, produced by Mutt Lange.
1: As Donnie V with I'll Surrender from Beautiful Things, new LP. Donnie wrote it with Jim Timbers and produced it with Mike Tholen. Get it from DonnieV.com.
0: Chico's Girl by the great Barry Mann and Cynthia Weil. Originally done for the Crystals, I believe, which I don't think ever has been released. I'll check on that. That version was by the Girls, Marjorie Rosemary and Sylvia Sandoval, and it looks like it was produced by Steve Douglas, interestingly enough. And Hungry. Everybody's hungry for something in film noir. While we're in Raiders with the great Mark Lindsay, singing lead, giving us a Barry Mann and Cynthia Weil exacta. They wrote that one too, and Terry Melcher producing. Smoke 'em if you got 'em. We'll be waiting here in the shadows.

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22: Welcome back to the Underground Garage. We are doing a little film noir festival in honor of John Huston's first movie as a director. First movie, The Maltese Falcon. Can you imagine that? Now, defining film noir is like defining garage rock. It's impossible. But you know it when you see it or hear it. Whatever. Most date the era from The Maltese Falcon, 1941, to A Touch of Evil in 1958. But, you know, you can pick your date, really. Generally, very generally, the look comes from an odd combination of German expressionism from the 20s, you know, Fritz Lang and all those cats, which used an exaggerated, extreme, gothic lighting style, kind of the way you remember a nightmare if you dream in black and white, combined with post-war Italian neorealism, which is the opposite. It's just like documentary reel, like the title suggests. You throw in the early gangster movies and the creativity forced on directors and producers by low budgets, and throw all those things together, and a certain visual style emerged that became noir. The content of film noir, again, is a bunch of things, but you could start with Edgar Allan Poe's Murders in the Rue Morgue, published exactly 100 years before The Maltese Falcon hit the screen, back in 1841. Poe created the prototype eccentric detective, C. Auguste Dupin.

Pine, who lived in seclusion in a Baroque ancestral mansion, accompanied only by a modest court reporter, who was there conveniently to narrate the story. The detective was famous for his powers of deduction and ability to reason, and if this sounds familiar, Arthur Conan Doyle would rip it off completely 45 years later with Sherlock Holmes and Watson. The writers that would define noir would be James M. Cain, Dashiell Hammett, Raymond Chandler, and particularly Ernest Hemingway in the 20s and 30s. They would popularize the concept of colloquial expression, in other words, the use of everyday language, conversational. And that all began with Mark Twain's Huckleberry Finn back in 1884, but it took until the 20s and 30s before it became used regularly. Dashiell Hammett would also bring the hard-boiled characters back to the urban jungle where they belonged. Mystery at that point had become rather predictable, so in film noir, they started to replace the emphasis on plot with an emphasis on style and character. For the first time, the line between good guys and bad guys got blurred. Even the term murder mystery was one that the writers didn't want to be associated with anymore. When someone would compliment James Cain on his latest murder mystery, he would say, "Some of my characters kill people. They do it for sex or money. There is no mystery." Suddenly, facial expressions, gestures, camera angles, lighting, dialogue, all were employed to reveal the truth of the characters. The biggest distance between the existing film world and noir was in the typical movie, even gangster movies. All had an uplifting, dependable, consistent, moralistic sense of security and stability. Noir replaced that with a world of deception, betrayal, lies, frustration, and injustice, which is why it was never that popular. Even the anti-heroes you rooted for, at best, were heroic loners living by their own code, an existence of deeply pessimistic, nihilistic alienation, experiencing an occasional awakening of impressive toughness in the face of inescapable tragedy. And that was the winners. The losers, forget about it. One sure way to tell if a movie is noir: if the protagonist is able to reconcile negative circumstances or events and learn something from the experience, it's not noir. If the hero suffers continually and never learns anything, then we are looking at genuine film noir in the light of what James Agee called the radiance of what is.

This is Bruce Springsteen, and you are listening to the heart-stopping, pants-dropping, house-rocking, earth-shaking, booty-quaking Little Steven in Little Steven's Underground Garage.

0: Mr. Neff, why don't you drop by tomorrow evening around 8:30? He'll be in then.
1: Who?
0: My husband. You were anxious to talk to him, weren't you?
1: Yeah, I was, but I'm sort of getting over the idea, if you know what I mean.
0: There's a speed limit in this state, Mr. Neff. 45 miles an hour.
1: How fast was I going, officer?
0: I'd say around 90.
1: Suppose you get down off your motorcycle and give me a ticket.
0: Suppose I let you off with a warning this time.
1: Suppose it doesn't take.
0: Suppose I have to whack you over the knuckles.
1: Suppose I bust out crying and put my head on your shoulder.
0: Suppose you try putting it on my husband's shoulder.

0: 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Of course, it was never released. That's how you keep your mystique. Thought it would come out later on the Tracks collection.
1: 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It's from Jam Celebrates Bob Dylan. Bob wrote it and the band produced it. Get it from jamrecordings.com.
0: We said our goodbyes the night before. And then, who knows? The Beatles from Help, my favorite Beatles album. Paulie wrote that one, sang it in the field. Remember that scene? They were freezing their tits off. Did I say that? You see Ringo's teeth chattering. Go get that movie if you have never seen it.
1: Indigo Sky, Banda AL9. The album, Hey Hey, We're Banda AL9. 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
0: We'll be back, broadcasting from right here in the Naked City. So get naked and I'll be right back. And don't start without me.
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Welcome back to the Underground Garage. We are always celebrating something here. And this week it is a genre of movie making called film noir. If you don't know the term, it's just the dark side of life portrayed realistically in a surreal way. Not always a happy ending. Not always an obvious good or bad guy. Melodrama, but always a revelation or two. We always learn something about ourselves from a film noir movie, whether we like what we learn or not. We here at the Underground Garage have learned one thing about ourselves. We are the freaks, misfits, and outcasts who still believe in the power, the revelation, the salvation, and the redemption of rock and roll. And once a week, we honor one of our own, one who has the eternal spirit and whose work continues to inspire and motivate us, whatever their field of expertise may be. We designate that individual our Freak of the Week. And this week, it is an individual who brought a uniquely effective cinematic quality to his records. Some film noir, some teenage B-movie, but all very cool. We're talking about George Shadow Morton. Born in Richmond, Virginia, Shadow grew up in Long Island. He went to school with Ellie Greenwich, the legendary songwriter. Had a doo-wop group like most kids in those days called the Marquees, but didn't take music too seriously. So cut to a few years later, and he's talking to a friend who tells him that their friend Ellie Greenwich from high school is now having hit records with the Ronettes and Darlene Love. And just for the hell of it, he calls her. She invites him to the Brill Building, 1619 Broadway. And as the story goes, Jeff Barry, Ellie's husband at the time and writing partner, is in the room and kind of tinkling away on a piano with his back to George and Ellie as they're talking. And George, whether he imagined it or whatever, feels some tension there, you know. So when Jeff asks George what he does for a living, he senses a competitive attitude and kind of blurts out, he writes songs the way they do. Jeff says, well, that's great, that's cool, you know, bring us one next week. Okay, so what happens next goes into the book of unbelievable but true rock and roll lore. Out of pure ego and willpower, George Shadow Morton, a man with virtually no musical experience, organizes musicians, finds some singers, writes a song, and produces Remember Walking in the Sand by the Shangri-Las. And that's what he hands Jeff Barry a week later. This is true, I swear to God. They added the Seagulls and a little bit of Echo and put it out on Lieber and Stoller's Redbird label. And it went to number 5. It's an unbelievable record. George would have more hits with the Shangri-Las, but then he would also do the Vanilla Fudge records. He would hang out with the Rascals. He did Janis Ian's Society's Child. And he did the New York Dolls' second record, Too Much Too Soon, among others. The man, what can I say? He's a genius. He's a freak. He's our Freak of the Week. We thank you and salute you, George Shadow Morton.